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3: This morning, we will talk about when life is difficult. 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May mga simple tips naman kita diri. And we are live on Facebook. You can tag, like, and share to your friends. Yes. Kag makakuha naman kita diri sang simple tips. Gani? Stay tuned. We'll be right back after these few reminders.
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4: Yes, tanang guru partner nga mga tao, no, may ginaatubang mga difficulties.
3: Oh, yes.
4: And sometimes how we navigate it and how we understand it, importante, no? And finding strength through faith and resilience. Yan na, hindi mag-let go, hindi mag-give up. Life has seasons when the weight becomes heavy. Kabalugin na kina, nga may arag kita na maagyan. And the answer seems, kung is unclear, kagdaw wala gid sang resulta kung isang imong effort, feeling lang. And even the strongest person can feel tired. Sinob lang wala kaya kakapuyan.
3: Hindi ka pa, hindi kaya na kapoy. Si Spider-Man gani, di ba?
4: Kapuyan siya na.
3: Oo.
4: And difficult seasons can affect our emotions. Kaya hindi pwedeng steady pulse ang beat, mayara kung isang kakapiktuhan gid ang emotions. And thoughts and relationships and even our faith.
3: Yes, but struggling does not mean you are weak. Okay? And asking for help does not mean you have failed. Mental health matters and spiritual strength matters too. We need both practical wisdom and spiritual grounding as we walk through challenging season. So take note kita kay kisa ano daw kanan the strongest. Hindi pwede maghibi. You know, you don't need to ask help. Hindi ka kinanlan, wala kang problema. You know, everything is okay. Everything is fine. Probably may problema but you know, I can manage it.
4: Yeah.
3: But you have to accept life is difficult, utad. Okay? So we have things here nga i-share naton subong sa aton nga mga listeners dira ka viewers live on Facebook.
4: Yeah, so tanang aton nga tagpalamati sa kahanginan mayong aga kag sa Facebook live mayong aga man. So here are the 5 principles to help us navigate difficult times. Mga tips partners, no. Ang dapat naton nga somehow maintindihan man. And number 1, acknowledge your pain. Kahit hindi pwedeng kung nag-go through ka sang difficult times, in denial ka. Ah, wala niya. And then eventually, madugang na ang bugat. So healing begins when we become honest about we are feeling, what we are feeling. And we don't have to pretend that everything is okay. And partner, no, it doesn't mean when things are not okay, kinahanglan
3: okay
4: magiging
3: okay
4: kayo lang yapon. So it's okay not to be okay.
3: Yeah.
4: We have to be honest. There is difference between having faith and denying our pain. Mm. Of course, ang faith ya wala ga deny sang kun ano ang gakabatsagan mo. Intact. Yeah. We have to admit it so that ma-administer may healing mag-take place. Yeah. You can be a person of faith and still feel tired. Mm-hmm. And you can pray and still cry. And you can trust God and still admit that you are hurting. Mm-hmm. So, hindi weakness ang mag-admit nga gaka-hurt ka, mm-hmm. gaka-disappoint ka. Mm-hmm. So, siling ni Carl Jung, you can resist and persist. So, what you resist, persist. Mm-hmm. So, kung ano ang...
3: Salim mo pong God, no? Like, na-suppress mo, like, you know.
4: And the Bible reminds us that the Lord is near to the brokenhearted and serves and saves the crushed in spirit. So, hindi kailangan malayo si Lord sa mga brokenhearted. 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So, hindi malayo si Lord. 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
3: Wala sa kabila mo na pinakalapit.
4: Emotion lang na siya. And God does not move away from us in our brokenness. He is, or He draws near. Ikapalapit sa kung magpalapit kita sa iyo.
3: Promise yan. That is His promise. Ikadwa, don't walk through it alone. No, especially, mo na nga, again, you know, we also encourage na ma-share, but not to everybody. Again, you know, like sharing your deepest emotions and number one, gin sa Ginoo, but you need people around you. Kaya mga iban ganyan, actually, nag-stop na ya. You know, but you have to understand, don't walk through it alone. One of the greatest dangers during difficult seasons is isolation. So, magina siya, dili ka gidalon, sa tawag nga ang imong mental state. Once ga shut down, ka mo amat-amat. Mm-hmm. So, gina-navigate na ng imong mind, you know. So, one of the things for you not to be hurt, and, you know, hindi ka nakabatsyag sa mga difficulties in life, no, i-isolate mo, pero hindi na siya tuod nga, i-go through mo ni alone. When we are hurting, we may want to withdraw, but carrying everything alone can make the burden even heavier. So, talk to someone you trust, find a healthy community. Okay, take note of those, kay hindi tagani pa di ma-share to everybody, to just anyone, you know, para lang mako ang iba malaki sa para mapagwa ko lang. Okay, so actually it won't help basi magdugang imo problem kay basi bala, diba?
4: Naton lang ni kay pero ang bilog nga barangay kay balo nang
3: so mo bangdan mo in social media, so no, nagdugang stress yung tao.
4: Nagdugang stress mo.
3: So find a healthy community, allow people to pray with you, listen to you, and walk with you. And necessary, don't hesitate to seek help from a qualified mental health professional. You know, I've watched this interview, one of the famous preacher in America, and amazing ginaya ilang ministry. Makita mo ginaya, he is one of the, I would say, you know, in his sa iya sa buong season, no, sa edad niya, you know, I think the way he looks is very fit. And, you know, like, everything is just fine. Kung tanaw mo lang niya. But when he shares about his family, that he came to a point nga, may isa sa bata nga bayi, you know, just went off the road at the time. Grabe, no? And he was recommended to sit down with a counselor. Clinical, ano gijaya? Therapist. Counseling. 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So,
4: pambalong kadang-kadang, pambalong partner, interview.
3: Yes, or kanami, you know, that's why, it's not a bad thing, okay? Kaya sa atin, dili lang nun sa atin, no, pag nagkato ka sa ginatawag, nga shrink, like, oh, what's happening to you? Diba? 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So as scripture says, Ecclesiastes 4:9-10, two are better than one, for if they fall, one will lift up his fellow. Okay, so two is better than one, but three is a threefold cord that is not easily broken. This is Lord the ara. Now, sometimes God's answer to our prayer comes through another person who is willing to walk beside us. Wow, di ba, partner?
4: Sometimes, partner mo, kung isa, may mga things nga in, wala ka man ni hambal, ara ka lang dara
3: actually,
4: nga
3: yeah.
4: maka
3: actually,
4: upod sa iyo.
3: Yes, in the first place, ano, biskan ganyan mga professional, actually, ang ginapahambal more. Oh. Ang iya nga ginakounsel, hindi siya iya ang saliga hambal. You know, and then I think they take notes, right? So, for us, ako, I really like kin ko. You know, may mga patterns na, you know, like, since madiga po actually well ano siya very ano gid fundamental nga ang imo nga mga hurts or ano man ang imo gina struggle gabalik kina sa imo childhood.
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3: no. 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
1: Yes,
0: ang pagpanglakaton.
1: Actually, hindi ka lagtik ka tuhod. So mga listeners, no, part 1 pa lang ina, and we will be right back after this few reminders.
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0: Mm.
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0: Okay, one of the lesson nga muna discussan sa una sa counseling is that we need to teach ourselves how to face ang tawag nga season of sadness and loneliness. 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
1: Yeah.
0: Nga daw wala gid taya sang hope.
1: Mm. So difficult seasons can make us extremely critical of ourselves. Mm. 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But resilience is not about pretending to be strong all the time. Sometimes resilience means resting. 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
1: 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In Matthew 11:28, muna yung kalami kay Lord, kaya yung napanghagad ni Lord, hindi, come to me who are you are successful. Habali, Lord, come to me, all of you who labor and heavily laden, I will give you rest. 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
0: Ay, kanami sa invitation, wala ka pamilit, no?
1: Di ba, oo, syempre. 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So, give yourself permission to rest and recover. Grace is not weakness. Grace gives you strength to continue.
0: Kinalala ito sa tawag nga gracia. Yeah. Kung gata ka grace sa iban, then therefore, give grace also to yourself.
1: Yes.
0: And the last one, surrender what you cannot control. Budlay ba lang mag-surrender sa mga bagay nga wala sa control mo? Wala na nagalit sa control mo. Control mo mga gadyate. Iyawang kagidin, no? Many of our deepest struggle come from trying to control things that were never ours to control. Budlay gina nga kontrolon mo mga bagay nga wala sa imo control. The decision of other people, unexpected circumstances or unavoidable, the past and uncertain future. Mm. Wala na sa kamot mo. Wala na sa control naton. Mm. We cannot control everything that happens to us. But we can choose how we respond.
1: Mm.
0: We can establish healthy boundaries, make wise decision in the next mga desisyonan, care for ourselves, and place the things beyond our control into God's hand. Yes. Tiara na ya sa imo control. Mm-hmm. And in the book of Proverbs, chapter 3, verse 5 to 6, trust in the Lord with all your heart. Mm-hmm. So that's what you call imo na ya control. Imo na ya. Ato na ya decision. And do not lean on in our own understanding. Kaya may mga pag-insindi, kita nga abin natin kung isa tsakto. But it is far beyond gali sa kung ano ang plano sa Ginoo sa kabuhi mo. You cannot control what you cannot control, then therefore, we surrender. Surrender. Kaya hindi mo makontrol. What you cannot or what you can control, steward wisely. Uh-huh. Or dapat natin halungan, i-manage wisely. So, amo na mga kadamping, no? Surrender what you cannot control.
1: Proverbs 3, 5 to 6, trust in the Lord with all of your heart and lean not on your own understanding. In conclusion, no, true resilience is not pretending that life is easy. So, accept na. I've like some people would say, nga, hindi, okay na to, wala ko yung na-hurt sa mo to natabo. No, sometimes, amo na ang bagay nga, hindi ka ka-recover because you cannot accept you have been hurt. It's not easy. Okay? It is learning how to keep moving forward even life is difficult. You don't have to deny your pain. You don't have to carry your burden alone. You don't have to solve everything today.
0: Yes.
1: So, hindi ah, kay may ara nga, hindi, amo na budlay, hindi mo siya ma-accept nga, hindi ah, someone hurt me, someone betrayed me, someone, probably, you know, like a trusted person, amo na gani, ang mga growing ups naton, damo, tahang ups, kung kisa, kung ara, daang aton nga mind nga, wala ta na-accept nga, hindi ah, ginagyan ta na.
0: Mm-hmm.
1: And we had to accept nga, that is how difficult life is. But you don't have to be there in that situation. Di ka na tuya magbalik. Acknowledge mo lang.
0: Yes.
1: Okay? And acknowledge where you are. Reach out for help. Take one step at a time. Give yourself grace. And above all, keep trusting God. Your difficult season is not the end of your story. There may be tears today, but then can still be hope for tomorrow. So God can, God is present in the process and healing can happen one day, one step, and one prayer at a time. So, yes. Take time. And I would say in this journey, you know, nga ginavigate ang aton life, even how difficult it is, you know, that's why I hold on to faith that God is with you every step of the way. Mugi na iyang confidence.
0: Amo na kay kunong ang dapat himuon partner, no? Na kung narak ka go through ka sa ang tawag ng mga painful or struggles or challenging times or seasons ang imuha kabuhi, you need to somehow may arak ka nga tao nga istoryahon kay in that way gina-expose mo ang arak sa heart mo. 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
1: Can pray for you, really.
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0: Daw si Pablo, bla partner ng hamba, sa count it all joy when you go through diverse kinds of trials.
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1: And I would say, you know, our feelings is validated.
0: Yes.
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1: Maayong aga mga abyan. Welcome to NutriTalk, ang usapang nutrisyon sa Kapanimalay. Do you remember ang ating topic sa exercise at being active? Diba, it is also one of the many ways to get your stress out. At probably, ang pinakamadali at pinakamura para maiwasan natin ang maraming lifestyle diseases. But doing all these activities like exercise, eating the right kind of food, ang tamang tulog, pag-inom ng tubig, and overall, pagbabago to healthier lifestyle ay depende na sa ating personalidad. Ang personalidad natin ay malaking influence sa ating health. 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Then we say, I love myself. Our topic for today is linked to exercise at about activities natin, about our movement, and about being active. And reminder, especially for those who sit a lot at halos hindi na tumatayo, just sitting for a long time. Why sitting too much and too long is bad for your health? O nga ang pagpungko sang malawig or dugay ay hindi maayo sa aton nga lawas. Did you know that sitting too long may promote illnesses? Siguro hindi. So, listen to this. Our body is designed for regular movement. We are given legs to walk, arms to move, at every part ng ating katawan ay designed para sa regular movement. Ang mga parents natin at mga grandparents, or to say great-grandparents, they walked a lot. At sa remote areas, walang mga jeep, walang tricycle, walang ibang transportation kundi maglakad. 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So, hindi na nagagamit ang body parts for regular and constant movement. At pag naging ito ang ating routine,

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While a brief period is sit of sitting here and there is natural, ang pagpungko sang malawig o dugay can seriously impact your health and may shorten your life. Mas grabe pa, damo sa aton na hindi maka-exercise at hindi rin pwede maglakad. Which means their bodies are virtually always in sedentary state. At ang usual routine, tingnan nyo kung ito ang routine nyo. Pagkagising sa umaga, from bed to the toilet, then pungko sa toilet, and then after that, go for breakfast, sit on the table, and thereafter, upo sa kotse to go to the office. Pagdating sa office, we sit in a very comfortable chair na halos ayaw nang tumayo. And at lunch, we sit in the cafeteria or restaurant. Then saan tayo pupunta pagkatapos ng trabaho at the end of the day? Sit in the bar. Saan tayo punta? Again, sit in the car to drive home at pagdating sa balay, we sit on a comfortable couch and watch TV. At pag napagod, go to bed. At ito ang naging routine ng marami sa atin, lalo na yung mga nasa opisina the whole day. Technology has its own advantage and disadvantage. Kay tungod sini, mas mahapusan kita mag-ubra sa aton mga ulubrahan. For example, may washing machine na. 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Or, clean the house para gumalaw-galaw. According to Dr. Kathy Bowman, a scientist in organ damage and the author of the book, I don't know if you read this one, Move Your DNA, Restore Your Health Through Natural Movement. At nang interviewin siya ng Reuters sometime back, ito ang kanyang sagot, and I quote, "Actively sedentary is a new category of people who are fit for 1 hour but sitting around the rest of the day. You cannot offset 10 hours of stillness with 1 hour of exercise." Unquote. So yan pala, meron ng third category. Hindi lang sedentary at active, meron pa in between, and which is actively sedentary. Studies have also proven that long sitting has negative impact at consequences sa ating vital organs. Aling mga vital organs ba ng katawan ang naapektuhan dito negatively? Number one, siguro you can guess it. It's heart. Ang puso natin. When you sit long time, blood flow is slower and muscles burn less fat, which makes it easier for fatty acids to clog in your heart. At alam nyo na kung ano mangyayari pagka naklag ng fat yung ating heart. Number two organ is pancreas. Ang abilidad ng ating lawas to respond to insulin ay naapektuhan negatively ng dugay na pagpungko. 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Number 3 organ is colon. 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

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And listen to music, pandardara sa balay niyo music, create something nga makapasadya sa imo, because sometimes when our hands become busy creating something beautiful, our hearts are quietly given permission to rest. 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
0: Amen.
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0: Amen.
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0: Sa ngalan po ng ating Panginoong Hesus na ating sinasamba, niluluwalhatid, pinaglilingkuran, at sa pamamahalang teknikal ng kapatid na Rajiv Villena.
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2: Iyong narinig ang programang Hatid ay Patnubay, Gabay.
3: He was on his way to a basketball stardom. His name already among the elite of the NBA. However, the team doctor detected a life-threatening heart condition that jeopardized his career. In a desperate attempt to fulfill his aspirations, he sought one other doctor who would tell him what he wanted to hear, a less grim diagnosis that would enable him to play. He died before he ever started his next professional game. What the young athlete initially heard was true, even though it did not line up with his plans and desires. Each of us must come to the realization of truth. Truth about our mortality, our reason for being here on earth, and our eternal destiny. Read what the Bible says about truth. God desires all men to be saved and to come to the knowledge of truth. For there is one God and one mediator between God and men, the man Christ Jesus, who gave himself as a ransom for many, the testimony born at the proper time. Have you been struggling with some issue, denying its truth in order to meet your desires? Does your struggle concern your relationship with God? You can settle that issue right now. Come to terms with the Lord Jesus Christ. He is all the truth you will ever need.
4: Since 1948, the good news of Jesus Christ goes out to Filipinos across the islands and around the world.
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6: ที่ในสุดแห่งเพียงอยู่อังบางที่ใจสีกาไลลังทางสากำไลเบียกเชียวสีเพียนหักสิบกี่โตเท่าเดียนโอโลเจ็ดปูนสีเพียนสิบตัดติดดีกว่ามือดีไหลทักไหลสู่เชียวอิจปูนเช็คควันหกสู่เชียวยิ่งยงดีล้านในชิงหวังเดียวจงเอจ่าจ้วยคุกค้าหงเสียงหลัง
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1: 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So maayong hapon sa itong mga tagpalamati kag sa itong mga tagtumalanaw kag sa mga kapadayon nga suporta sa aton nga programa. This is a new day of new information. Sa mga gusto mag-read, suggest, or comment, ikasulat lang ini sa aton nga comment section kay akon inibasahon kag tamyawan. So before we begin today's discussion, I would like to give our listeners or atong mga tagtumalanaw a brief content advisory. So our topic for today is the World Suicide Prevention Day and the importance of mental health, emotional well-being, seeking help, and of course supporting people who may be going through difficult times. So some parts of this discussion may be emotionally sensitive or may be difficult para sa ato nga iban nga mga viewers or listeners, particularly get those nga naga-experience some serious nga emotional struggles or naapektuhan sa amo ini nato nga topic. So we will approach this topic with care, respect, and compassion. We will not discuss like methods or graphic details. Instead, ang ato nga focus will be on prevention, hope, listening, asking for help, and knowing where to seek support. So sa ato nga mga young learners, if anything you hear makes you uncomfortable, worried, or overwhelmed, please consider talking it to your parents, teachers, guardians, school counselor, or another trusted adult. And to everyone na nagalanta and nagalisten, hindi mo gid kinahanglan yung mag-face difficult moments alone. Ang help is available, and asking for help is a sign of courage. So with that reminder, let us begin today's important conversation. Changing the narrative, start the conversation. So ining atong special discussion for today's World Suicide Prevention Day. So of course, today, September 10, is an important day nga gina-observe around the world, which is amoy nang ginahamba ko, World Suicide Prevention Day. And this year's conversation is especially important because wala lang kita nag-talk about problems. Kita nag-a-story about people, nag-a-story kita about sa mga kabataan, teenagers, parents, classmates, friends, brothers and sisters, and of course, ang aton nga kaugalingon. So, ang World Health Organization, naghambag nga ang 2026 nga tema is still changing the narrative on suicide with the call to action, start the conversation. So ang goal na dere is to move away from silence, misunderstanding, stigma towards openness, compassion, understanding, and support. So ang aton nga program today will have a simple message: you do not have to carry everything alone. So, and another message also, when someone is struggling, listening matters. And of course, ang most important message to get of all, asking for help is not a weakness. So, before we continue, I want to say something special sa atong mga young learners. If ikaw isa ka elementary learner or high school learner man, ang amoining a topic might sound so serious. But, and yes, of course, it is serious. But I want you to know nga ang atong nga topic today is hindi para mahadlo ka mo. But gusto ko gid ka mo tudloan sang very important nga mga lessons, which is kung paano bala mag-recognize kung nagkakinanglanon ang bulig ang isa katawo, kung paano bala mag-storya in difficult emotions, or paano bala mag-ask sa isa ka trusted adult for help. or how to be kinder sa imong friend, classmate, sibling, or family member. 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That can already be an important step. So now let's begin with those three words. Changing the narrative. What does that mean? So, ang isa ka narrative is basically isa ka story or ang mga things na dapat natin istorya or pwede natin i-istorya. For a long time, ang conversations about sa mental health and suicide have sometimes been surrounded by fear, misunderstanding, shame, and silence. Some people are afraid to say nga ga-struggle ako. 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Some parents might think, ang bata, mas tanan sa bata ko, nga aga struggle pa sila. But mental, emotional struggles are not always visible. 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So changing the narrative means learning to say, mental health matters, emotional health matters. Asking for help matters, listening matters, and most importantly, people matter. So let me ask everyone, kamusta bala kamo? 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But sometimes, we forget to ask ourselves or ang iban, kamusta ang imo nga ginabatsyag? And that question can be powerful. So I have a question here for you this afternoon. Hindi nyo kinanglanon ngayon, hambal ang answer ninyo out loud, just think about them. Question number one, when was the last time nga someone genuinely asked how you are feeling? Question number two, who is the person you feel comfortable talking to when you have a problem? Question number three, do you make enough time nga mamate sa mga people nga palangga nimo? And another one, if ang imong friend inhambalan niya ka, I'm having a difficult time. Ano ang imo nga ihambal? Immediately ka ba lang nga mag-give advice or would you tell them? Don't think about it. Just be happy or other people have bigger problems. Or mamati lang ikaw. Sometimes, kung ginapanumdum naton nga helping someone means having the perfect answer. But that is not always true. Imagine ang isa ka bata nga halin sa eskwelahan. Ang parent na notice yung nga bata do ka hipus get. Ang parent na mangkot. 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What happens next? Some parents think or say, okay, and of course, ka-end na ng conversation. But what if ang parent sina naghambal? Okay, hindi mo kinanglanon ngay hambalin na sa akong subo, but whenever you're ready, hambala ako. So that is different. Ini naghambal sa bata nga sila wala gina-force, sila wala gina-judge, and hindi sila alone. That's what creating a supportive environment can look like. Sa ato nga mga young learners, you might not know all the words for what you're feeling, and that is okay. Hindi mo kinanglanon dagko nga words, hindi, pwede ka gid makahambal mga simple words like nang subuan ako, nadlok ako, ga-worry ako, nagapangakig ako, or kapoy ako. 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So, or I'm having a hard day. Ang amoy ni can be a starting point. And hindi naman ikaw, if hindi naman ikaw komportable talking to one person, find one trusted adult. That could be imo mama, papa, guardian, teacher, school counselor, school nurse, relative, older sibling, or iban pagidere ang trusted adult. So you deserve to be listened to. Sa ato naman ng mga high school learners, ang inyong teenage years can come with many changes. Ara ang academic pressure, ara ang friendships, family expectations, body changes, social media, relationships, future plans, career decisions, financial concerns, and sometimes ang pressure to look like everything is okay. But remember, hindi mo kinanglanon mag-pretend that everything is perfect. Being strong doesn't mean you're never struggling. But being strong also means I need help. So that is a responsible decision. That is self-awareness. And that is courage. So of course, also, kita mag-talk about something and ga-apekto gid sa ato na tanan, ang mental and emotional well-being. Tanan kita may ara emotions. Happiness, sadness, anger, fear, excitement, disappointment, loneliness, frustration, and sometimes several emotions kid nga ina pwede gid mahitabo in a day or at the same time, and that is okay. Imagine ang isa ka elementary learner naka-receive isa ka low score sa iya test. Ang amoy na nga bata na disappoint. Does that mean na something is wrong sa amoy na nga bata? Of course not. It means sa amoy na nga bata nag-experience disappointment. Maybe ang amoy na nga bata kinanglan encouragement or kinanglan bulig ang mag-review or kinanglan sa amoy na nga bata sang break. Now imagine ang isa ka high school learner naman. Nag-interest siya sports. Nag-audition siya for sports. But wala siya nakuha. So sila na feel frustrated. Again, feeling frustrated does not mean na something is wrong with them. It means something nag-matter gid sa ila. Ang emotion, nagahatag sa aton information. Ini makahamba sa aton nga something is difficult, something nag-matter sa akon, or something hurts, or I need support. So of course, everyone has bad days. But sometimes, ang emotional difficulties nag-

is the environment around our children and teenagers. 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Ang whole, ang online spaces nag-matter. Ang community nag-matter. So now let's talk about bullying. Sometimes ang isa ka student or learner, makambala nga ka-joke man lang kami. But the person being targeted, wala nagatawa. Ina nag-matter gid. Ang isa ka-joke is not harmless simply because ang person nga nag-ubra ini, nagatawa. Ang repeated insults, humiliation, threats, exclusions, spreading rumors, posting embarrassing content, target someone's appearance, mocking someone's family, ini makakos gid real emotional harm. 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So imagine ang isa katawo, isa gina-bully. Hindi mo gusto nga maging involved. 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You can tell a teacher, a parent, guidance counselor, or another trusted adult. Or stay near the student or learner or ang amo inang atawo if it is safe. Buligi ang amo inang atawo to go to a safer place and don't participate by sa pagtawa, sa pag-share, sa pag-repost, or sa pag-comment. Sometimes ang easiest way kid nga mag-support harmful behavior is to simply to click, of course, hindi gin mag-share. So now let's talk about social media. Damo kita nga mga tao ang nagkakakita nga nagapost perfect vacations, families, grades, bodies, relationships, rooms, lifestyles. But remember, a social media is only a collection of moments, hindi ang complete story sang isa kakabuhi sang isa ka tao. 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So you don't know what happens after the post. So don't compare your life with someone else's highlight reels. 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So hindi gid pag i-compare. So I have a challenge for every learner nga nagapamatay nga galantaw. For the next 24 hours before ikaw mag-comment, pamakotag gid kung tuod ini necessary kind, and if the answer is no, hindi gid ini pag i-post. Remember gid that there is a real person behind every account. So sa ato yung mga learners, hindi mo kinanglanan nga maging perfect. You can make mistakes, you can fail a task, you can lose a competition, you can misunderstand the lesson. Pwede ka gid ma-disappoint. 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Wala ka-determined by likes, by followers, by winning, by being the best. You are a person before you are a learner. Sa ato naman ng mga parents, this part is for you. Every parent wants their child to succeed. Of course, that is natural. Gusto gid nato nato mga kabataan to have opportunities. 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But sometimes, ang mga children gaka-interpret ang expectations differently. Ang isa ka-parent pwede makahambal nga, I know you can do better. Pero ang bata pwede makabati nga, I'm not good enough. Ang isa ka-parent might say, nga ay hindi ka maging pariyo sa imong cousin ha, or sa imong manghod or sa imong magulang. The child may hear, I will never be enough. So perhaps pwede ginato ma-change ang amuin ng language. Instead of saying nga nakakuha ka sang amuin ng grade, try, let's look kung sa diin ka nabudlayan. Instead of saying you should be better than this, try saying kabalo kung capable ka, paano ka pala kita supportahan. Instead of saying na fail ikaw, try saying ang amuin ng result wala naga-define sa imo. I-figure out natin kung ano natabo, and of course, i-change natin ina. So of course, ang
A WHO message for World Suicide Prevention Day is changing their narrative on suicide, and the call to action is start the conversation. Paano bala kita makastart? Let's make it simple. Ask someone, kamusta bala ikaw? Okay ka lang bala? But don't ask only once. I-check iniliwat. Sometimes ang ibang tao wala nag-answer sa first time nila ginahambal. You can say, kahipusin mo sa bungha, gusto mo magstorya, or I'm here if you need someone, or do you want company? Ang amoy na is simple. Number 2 is to listen. When someone talks, hindi igid immediately mag-interrupt, hindi immediately mag-lecture, hindi man immediately nga ihambal sa ila kung ano ang ila nga sala. Listen, because you can say, nga nagapamati ako, take your time, budlay gid ina, and thank you for telling me. Step 3 is connect them to help. Inigid importante sa atin ng mga young learners. 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Ang isa ka student, pwede gid makasturya sa parent, teacher, school counselor, school nurse, guardian, another trusted adult. And if there is immediate danger, seek gid emergency assistance. So next, sa ato ng mga parents, imagine ang imo nga bata comes to you and say, "Mom, mama, hindi ako okay." Ano ang imo nga first reaction? Maybe ang imo nga heart naginakulbaan, or maybe nag-worry ka. Maybe gusto mo mangkot hundreds of questions. But first, stay calm, listen. Let your child speak. Avoid immediately blaming. Avoid saying nga wala mo ko ginhambalan earlier. Instead, say, "I'm glad you told me." I-face natin ini together. Let's get the help you need. Ang imo bata, hindi kinanglanan sang perfect parent. Ang imo nga bata, kinanglanan sang isa ka parent who is willing to listen and take them seriously. So sometimes talking to friends isn't enough. Sometimes family support isn't enough. Sometimes professional help is needed, and that is okay. Kasi seeing a mental health professional doesn't mean someone is weak. It means they are getting appropriate support, just as ang doctor nagalantaw sa aton kung kita nagamasakit. So ang mental emotional concerns can also require professional care. So sa aton ng mga listeners and tagtumalanaw, I want to provide an important resource. Ang Philippine government has mental health crisis support available. Ang National Center for Mental Health Crisis Hotline can be reached paagi sa 1553 ka government sources man na nagalist ang ilang mobile numbers, including ang 0917-899-8727 ka 0966-351-4518. Sa ato naman ng mga learners, ang Department of Education nag-launch man sa Learners Telesafe Contact Center Helpline. Accessible paagi sa hashtag 33733, which is connected gid sa National Center for Mental Health for Professional Assistance. So ang dapat nga magiging nga amo ini nga service is intended to support learners in the experience gid mental health crisis kag protection concerns. And please remember gid, if there is an immediate emergency or someone is in immediate danger, contact 911 or go to the nearest emergency department with the person. Sa ating mga parents, guardians, and teachers, please keep ang amoy ninyo mga resources available. So I hope damo na makamunatunan sa ating subong alaw. Stay informed and stay open-minded. Don't forget sa ang atong school bus season 2. Ang inyong paborito nga programa, Humle Lunes, Tubto Biyernes, alauna 30 to palas 2 ang hapon. Kabay pa kapalay yung pagsuporta sa atong nga programa sa pagpumatik sa paglantaw sa atong nga FB Live sa 1233 Radio DYBS. Hindi mo kalapat mag-react? Comment, share, and follow. And akong inyo kaupos subong nga adlaw, ako si Jam Delacruz Nagasiling, mayong adlaw sa inyong nga tanan.

How many times have you been told that all good people go to heaven? It sounds logical enough, doesn't it? After all, good people should go to heaven. However, there is one problem. How good is good enough? Most people believe there is a relationship between the quality of life they live now and where they spend eternity, that somehow the two are connected. But according to the God who created heaven and earth and man, no one is good enough to enter heaven on his own merit. Yet the same God, while hanging and dying on a wooden cross, promised a lifelong hardened criminal that today you shall be with me in paradise. Just what did this criminal do to receive the gift of eternal life and an assurance of heaven? He acknowledged who Jesus is and his need for a Savior. Jesus, remember me when you come into your kingdom. You may not be as bad as this criminal, but beware when you think your goodness will be good enough to get you to heaven.

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guitarist Narciso Yepes performed Francisco Adarga's tango. Next, the Rondo movement of Mozart's Quintet for Piano and Winds in E-flat K452.

Pianist Andrei Previn and the Vienna Wind Soloists performed the Rondo Movement of Mozart's Quintet K452. Here now is the third movement of Camille Saint-Saëns' Concerto for Violin and Orchestra No. 3.

Soloist Julian Racklin performed for the Israel Philharmonic under Zubin Mehta in the third movement of Camille Saint-Saëns' Concerto for Violin and Orchestra No. 3. Next, the Tempo di Menuetto movement of Beethoven's Symphony No. 8 in F.

0: Roger Norton led the London classical players in the tempo di menuetto movement of Beethoven's Symphony No. 8.
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Maayong hapon sa tanan nga tagpalamati sang Radyo DYVS 1233. Kag sa aton programa sa sining hapon, papuri. Good afternoon sa aton mga pastors, especially kay Pastor Johnny Dayuno and Pastor Jimmy and Jane Similiano of Tanawan, Leyte. 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Sa ila ni Pastor Daniel, Pastora Miriam, kag Pastor Elijah. AFCPH Bacolod Center invites you to its worship service every Sunday, 1 p.m. at the third floor of Semco Inn, Mabini Street, Barangay 26, Bacolod City, Negros Occidental. Maayong hapon sa mga pastors and members sang Grace Baptist Church, Isokawayan, Negros Occidental, sa ila ni Reverend Milicio E. Parkin Jr. and Emeline R. Parkon, Pastor Emmanuel Sueta and family, Pastor Ryan Moreno, Pastor James Ruben Servidad, and Pastor Christian Batuigas. Good afternoon also to my friends Janelle, Catherine Ann, Marla Joy, Lerma, Chuvik, Ressa Grace, Trina, Maris, Jonel, and sa akon brother nga si Jason. May your hearts remain fixed on Christ as we continue with inspiring songs from the Papuri Singers.

Hello, good afternoon to you, my sweet friend. Kamusta ka sa sininga hapon? You're listening here at Uprising, your music program here on 1233 Radyo DYVS. This is your friend Angel, and I hope that you're doing well and great sa sininga hapon. And at this moment, I have prepared another set of insights as well as new set of songs na ato niga play sa sininga hapon. So I hope you stay tuned and you listen to all of those songs. Let me share a quote to you again sa atong pag-start. Life is a celebration of passionate colors. May mga inadlaw ko na sa atong kabuhi abyan that they seem they are color red. So those were the days or those are the days when we feel special. May mga days sa atong life ko na bien that we can describe as color green. It is when the days that you feel productive, you feel fruitful. And another color, some days may be identified as color pink, when you feel young at heart. While some days, color blue again, when you feel down. And some days can also be color orange, when you feel peaceful and satisfied. And some days can be yellow when you feel bright and happy. Masudiin ko na ang color of yan sa sininga aga or sa sininga hapon. I hope nga positibo gidab yan, no? Anyway, let us listen to beautiful song entitled Red by Taylor Swift.

0: I am not my own. And Padang kita bien Teresa. Uprising, this is your friend Angel. We have a beautiful afternoon. I hope everything is doing well and great. And with that, let us have our next songs for this afternoon entitled Lost in Your Love and Amazing Love.
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And time flies when you're enjoying. Thank you so much, my sweet friend, for being with me on this episode of Uprising. See you again tomorrow. This is your friend Angel Singh. 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

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Silingya, "My Father is greater than all, and no one shall pluck them out of my Father's hand." So remember, I hope and I pray, ara gid magatudok gid ini sa atong tagipusoon, sa atong panguna-una, in such a way nga hindi naton pag-usikan ining atong kinabuhi, so that nga manging galamiton man kita sang atong Ginoo to share the message of the gospel all throughout sa mga katawhan nga aton malambutan. So remember, the source, God's grace; the system, through faith; the secret, it is God's gift. Number 4, the success. Siling again sang Ephesians 2:10, "For we are his workmanship, created in Christ Jesus unto good works, which God hath before ordained that we should walk in them." So this is the success of our salvation, na mangin galamiton kita sang atong Ginoo unto good works. Siling sang Romans chapter 10 verses 13 up to 17 nagasiling, "For whosoever shall call upon the name of the Lord shall be saved. How then shall they call on him in whom they have not believed? And how shall they believe in him of whom they have not heard? And how shall they hear without a preacher? And how shall they preach except they be sent? As it is written, how beautiful are the feet of them that preach the gospel of peace and bring glad tidings of good things. 16, but they have not all obeyed the gospel. For Isaiah saith, Lord, who hath believed our report? So then, faith cometh by hearing, and hearing by the word of God." Remember, mga kauturan, mga kaabyanan, the success of our being born again is good works. You know, I remember, inibala, ang term nga, how beautiful, ang verse nga, "How beautiful are the feet of them that preach the gospel of peace." So, I remember when we were still young, may prayer altar kami, halos kada gabi, sa amon balay sa una. 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So ginlantaw ko man ang akon nga tiil during that time. I was 7 years old by that time. And nag-desire ako to be a preacher. Pero galing kay Pitla si Pastor John sang una, damgo lang ang to be a preacher. Pero eventually, ang atong Ginoo nagtawag, kag now, so I am here, I am preaching the gospel of peace. Because faith cometh by hearing, and hearing by the word of God. Kag amuni siya abyan, amuni siya utod ang rason. Kung nga today, kabaygig nga magiging spiritual birthday sang madamo nga nakabati isang sini nga mensahe sang kaluwasan. It is because again, faith cometh by hearing, and hearing by the word of God. So remember, the source of our being born again, it is by God's grace alone. The system, it is through faith in Christ Jesus alone. The secret, it is God's gift. And the success, it is good works. So, dala na sa good works ang aton pag-preach sang gospel. Sila ni Jesus.

0: This is 1233 DYVS, the sweet voice of salvation, proclaiming the gospel of Jesus Christ on air for 55 years and pressing on until all have heard.
1: Burn the midnight oil. Nose to the grindstone. Pain is gain. These phrases are commonplace in a culture where the grind functions like a North Star. But one award-winning journalist finding herself spinning and stuck decided to get out.

0: New York Times journalist Lindsay Krauss spent decades of her life absorbing and exemplifying the perseverance propaganda, whether she was writing about it or running yet another marathon. But one night, she hit a dead end and realized nonstop perseverance is not the answer she once thought it was. Instead, she decided it was time to quit. At one time, unthinkable, but as she describes it, sometimes quitting is simply accepting and responding to reality. But of course, that depends entirely on whether your grasp of reality is correct. That's why we need God's inerrant word, the ultimate reality that invites us to find contentment in Christ. Welcome to Haven Today. I'm David Wolin, sharing the great story that's all about Jesus. And today we continue in a series called Cultivating Contentment in Christ. And you really do have to cultivate contentment. The picture of a garden needing to be tended shows up a lot in Scripture, and that's for a reason. We are made to bear fruit for God's glory, and it's a good metaphor. If you've ever known the joy of cultivating a vegetable garden, then you know the joys and frustrations that go with it. Where I live, the soil and climate are capable of growing incredible tomatoes over the summer. However, those tomatoes have to be tended and even defended from natural enemies. In my backyard, that enemy is the dreaded summer chipmunk. Oh, I know, they look cute, but they will eat every single one of those ripe tomatoes if you let them. Well, Christian contentment has enemies as well. And in the book of Philippians today, we'll take a look at five of them. Five enemies of Christian contentment. So don't miss that coming up in a few minutes. But first, I do want to let you know that this conversation about Christian contentment is a deeply important and deeply biblical one. It's the topic of the first issue you'll receive when you sign up to receive Anchor Devotional, which is Haven's monthly daily devotional sent out by mail to recipients every single month. And since this is Anchor's 50th anniversary, we invited a few of our devoted readers to share why this ministry is special to them.
1: There's a lot of wonderful devotions out there, but what keeps coming to the surface is the Anchor devotional. You know, I wonder why that is, and I think a big part of it is it's just so authentically the Holy Spirit. It is just so amazing to me how often I read, and it was just like, wow, that is, he or she could have just written that directly with my name on it. It's astonishing to me how much the Holy Spirit uses what they wrote that day in such a personal and precious way to encourage me. It's just like the Lord grabbing a hold of me and giving me a hug and saying, I'm here, I'm with you, and I know what's going on, and I'm thinking of you, and my grace is sufficient.
0: 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And you also, like Herb, could get started with Anchor Devotional and receive this monthly devotional that's yours for a gift of support to Haven, and we'd love to get you started right away. 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And now let's get started with a song of worship. Here's City of Light with His Glory and My Good.

This is Haven Today. I'm David Wolin. The first day of high school Spanish was one for the books. The bell rang, everybody sat down, the teacher began to speak in Spanish. And for the entire period, not a single word of English was spoken, except for the mutterings of students wondering what they'd gotten themselves into. This was my freshman year of high school, and I left that first class feeling uncomfortable and frustrated. But guess what? By the following spring, I had learned more Spanish than ever before or since, and all because a teacher was willing to immerse her class into discomfort before gradually leading us out of it through the learning process. And Senora Rainey, if you're listening, I just want to thank you for having the courage to teach like that. Of course, most students wouldn't enjoy this. Who embraces discomfort? Given the choice, we'd rather not be pushed or stretched or made uncomfortable. But does that produce the best outcome? Hebrews 12 comes to mind. No discipline seems pleasant at the time, but painful. Later on, however, it produces a harvest of righteousness and peace for those who have been trained by it. Such is the wisdom of our God as He forms us into the image of Christ and causes us to bear fruit. And speaking of fruit, joy is among the fruit of the Spirit, and this week we're talking about the type of joy called contentment. And I think in the book of Philippians, we can see this clearly. Paul has joy. He is rejoicing, and he does this in the midst of suffering as a prisoner in Rome. And he writes, "I have learned, in whatever situation I am, to be content." In the last episode, we observed and we sketched out what Paul's contentment looks like. It's marked with humility, with a mindset that looks upward and outward before it looks inward. Christian contentment treasures Christ above all else, which gives Paul a Christ-first lens through which he sees his own circumstances in Philippians. And that's why he can see the extraordinary things that God is doing through and because of his imprisonment. And I think this is also key. Paul has the long view in mind. He knows what's coming beyond his present suffering. I think of the words of the famous missionary martyr Jim Elliot. He said, "He is no fool who gives what he cannot keep to gain that which he cannot lose." And some like to point out that Elliot wasn't the first person to say this. Matthew Henry said almost the same thing 300 years earlier, but I say both of them were merely echoing the wisdom of Scripture, namely what Paul said about the nature of his contentment. He writes in Philippians 3, "Whatever gain I had, I counted as loss for the sake of Christ. Indeed, I count everything as loss because of the surpassing worth of knowing Jesus Christ, my Lord." Amen. And now today we're going to approach this same thing, but from the opposite direction. Because in addition to words of encouragement, Philippians has words of warning. Not just examples, but counterexamples. And in Philippians, we can find five enemies of Christian contentment. And I'll tell you, right off the bat, suffering is not one of them. Neither is discomfort. Neither is loss. In fact, these are the very classrooms in which contentment is often learned, a little bit like my high school Spanish class. We too learn by immersion, but none of these things should have the power to rob us of contentment. And if they do, all that means is that what we lost was not truly Christian contentment in the first place. The Lord is going to help us through our lives learn contentment in Christ. And along the way, we will encounter opposition. In Philippians, we will see five common pitfalls for Christians that can rob us of the contentment which would otherwise be ours in Christ. Now, what are they? Enemy number one, the expectation of an easy life free from suffering. And no wonder this one trips us up. It sounds more like a definition of contentment rather than its enemy, doesn't it? The expectation of an easy life free from suffering. But that's not what Paul tells the Philippian believers to expect. He says in chapter 1, verses 29 and 30, "For it has been granted to you that for the sake of Christ, you should not only believe in him,
but also suffer for his sake, engaged in the same conflict that you saw I had and now hear that I still have. And what conflict would that be? At this juncture, Paul is suffering the loss of freedom, and it's for the sake of Christ. Before that, and throughout his ministry, there was other types of opposition, and Paul didn't react by attacking his opponents. Rather, he endured hardship as part of his witness, and in that, he was following the example of Christ, who did the same. If, as followers of Christ, we believe that we have a right to a carefree, burdenless, and comfort-filled life of faith, something is severely wrong. We're probably not reading our Bibles, or at the very least, we're reading them selectively, and we're in for a rude awakening, because at some point, we will collide with the reality of living as strangers and aliens in this fallen world. And at some point, life will become a series of greater losses and discomforts. Money and wealth can only do so much to keep that at bay. But here's the crazy thing. Avoiding discomfort does not increase contentment. In fact, it does the very opposite. Avoiding discomfort at all costs will actually increase your anxiety. And why is that? It's because anxiety is an expression of fear, much like contentment is an expression of joy. And at its root, anxiety is about the fear of the future, a future that feels not simply out of your control, but out of control, and the fear that the future contains an unknown danger or threat. Anxiety is an emotion, and it can be a helpful one. Not every kind of anxiety is wrong or bad, but in broad terms, a life of Christian contentment and a life of anxiety don't coexist. One must, in the end, expel the other, because the more our souls are believing deep down that we are in our Father's loving, sovereign hands, the more we believe that, the less we will fear a future that is out of control, because God is sovereign over it and we are in His hands. We are His children, and we can rest easy leaning on His everlasting arms.

I press on toward the goal for the prize of the upward call of God in Christ Jesus. Let those of us who are mature think this way. And indeed, this is what maturity looks like. And with this maturity comes greater contentment in Christ. Let's now move on to enemy of contentment number 2, which is grumbling and disputing. Philippians 2, verse 14. Do all things without grumbling or disputing, that you may be blameless and innocent, children of God without blemish, in the midst of a crooked and twisted generation, among whom you shine as lights in the world, holding fast to the word of life. And this one's on the surface. It's obvious. Parents of teenagers are typically on the receiving end of this one daily. We get it. There's a lot to grumble about and dispute as a teenager. They're often being stretched in significant ways. Plus, there are rules, hopefully, all around them, and they are going to bump up against them. Grumbling and disputing go with the territory, and in one sense, that's normal. But it's not only teenagers, is it? We all tend to do this before God, and it's especially true when life gets tough. The best example of this in Scripture, I think, is the generation of Israel God rescued out of Egypt. They were grumbling every time things got a little bit tougher. Early on, the Lord was gentle and showed them a lot of forbearance, but over time, their grumbling calcified into something more serious. In Exodus 15, here the people could not drink the water because it was bitter, and there it says the people grumbled against Moses, and Moses cried out to the Lord. The Lord provided a solution. But the very next chapter, here it is again. This time the grumbling is about food. And the whole congregation of the people of Israel grumbled against Moses and Aaron in the wilderness, and the people of Israel said to them, "Would that we had died by the hand of the Lord in that land of Egypt, when we sat by the pots of meat and ate bread to the full." And again, the Lord provides for them, but here God says they are not grumbling against Moses and Aaron, but against him. And on it progresses. Exodus 17, Numbers 11, and then finally the grumbling in Numbers chapter 12 when the 12 spies return from Canaan. At this point, the Lord reveals there is more to it. There is more at the root of their grumbling. The Lord says, "How long will this people despise me? How long will they not believe in me?" Behind the grumbling and the disputing was a root of unbelief, one that could grow even into despising God himself, and for them it has. Little wonder grumbling and disputing are an enemy of Christian contentment. And now to enemy number 3. Here Paul is lifting up Timothy for the Philippians as an example of godliness, and he contrasts Timothy with the others who have deserted. Paul says, "I have no one like him who will be genuinely concerned for your welfare. For they all seek their own interests, not those of Jesus Christ." And so, enemy of Christian contentment number 3 is seeking your own interests, not those of Jesus Christ. And by this, Paul is not saying don't have any personal interests or pursue any hobbies. He's not saying don't allow yourself to enjoy things or to enjoy life. He's talking about the kind of selfishness that boxes out God's will for your life in Christ. This self-interest is one that stifles generosity. Say, the Christian who drives around in a brand new Beamer but gives relatively little or nothing to their church. Or the Christian who rarely comes to church. They have other priorities. They have other ways they'd prefer to spend their time. Or perhaps the Christian who knows of another believer or even a non-believer who is in great need. They have the means of meeting that need. And if they were listening to the Holy Spirit, they'd know they were being prompted to do that. But they say in their heart, "No, I don't want to. What's mine is mine." Well, the surprising thing is, self-interest is actually not in the self-interest of a Christian because it stifles joy and contentment. Because as a Christian, the life of Christ is dwelling within you by his Spirit, so his joy would become your joy. Contentment is actually found by pursuing the interests of Christ above your own.
And now we come to enemy of Christian content.

0: Testament number 4, and we can glean this from what Paul writes at the beginning of chapter 3. He says, "Look out for the dogs, look out for the evildoers, look out for those who mutilate the flesh." And in this, Paul is describing the kind of Pharisee that he'd once been himself. Of himself, Paul said he was circumcised on the 8th day of the people of Israel, of the tribe of Benjamin, a Hebrew of Hebrews, as to the law, a Pharisee, as to zeal, a persecutor of the church, as to righteousness under the law, blameless. And all of that was before he came to Christ. How does Paul see that looking back? How does he sum it all up? Paul says he was putting confidence in the flesh. And this is enemy number 4, putting confidence in the flesh. A few diagnostic questions might be helpful here. What is it that gives you confidence before God? Confidence that you will be accepted by Him and approved by Him, that you will, in the final judgment, receive His favor and not His wrath. Paul thought he had these things already before he came to Christ. But his faith then was a faithless faith. Yes, it looked spiritual, but it was all based on human effort to earn God's approval, to be more self-disciplined in the fine points of the Jewish law and extra rules piled on top. He was proud of being, in his own eyes, less sinful than others. This was Paul's do-it-yourself plan of salvation. However, works righteousness is never what the Old Testament taught. Paul makes that clear in Romans chapter 4. It was never salvation by works. It was always about faith in the God who justifies sinners, not by works, but by faith. And so putting confidence in the flesh will always be antithetical to the gospel, and therefore it'll also drive out Christian contentment. It washes away its very foundation. And this brings us to enemy of Christian contentment, number 5. Paul writes, "But whatever gain I had, I counted as loss for the sake of Christ. Indeed, I count everything as loss because of the surpassing worth of knowing Christ Jesus, my Lord." When Paul wrote this, he was looking back on all of those credentials he'd once had. If Saul back then had been on LinkedIn, this would have been the equivalent of his degrees, experience, and job titles. But now in Christ, Paul has counted these things as loss. Now, a crucial distinction needs to be made here. This statement is based on a comparison between the value of those things and the value of knowing Christ. Persecuting the church, of course, was sinful, but understand that Paul was not saying it was bad to have been born a Jew or circumcised or a Benjaminite or to have kept the law. However, putting confidence in those things was a problem. That was confidence in the flesh. That confidence was totally and completely replaced when Paul came to Christ. When he finally beheld Christ, it was just like the parables Jesus had told about the kingdom of God. He had found the pearl of great price. He'd found the hidden treasure buried in the field. He had found Jesus, and the worth of knowing Christ was infinitely greater. So, of course, he would trade everything and hold nothing back. The last enemy of Christian contentment is valuing anything more than Jesus Christ. But here's the wonderful thing. When you get this right, the rest of those enemies will fall down like dominoes, because the secret of Christian contentment is to treasure Christ above all things. This is Haven Today. I'm David Wolin. Part of tending that garden, part of cultivating Christian contentment, is daily time in God's Word and in prayer. And that is why, beyond the daily radio broadcast, Haven publishes the Anchor Devotional. 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I'm David Wolin. Won't you come back again next time? We'll be keeping it all about Jesus. 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
1: This is DW News, and these are our top stories. Iran said it attacked more than a dozen vessels trying to pass through the Strait of Hormuz on Wednesday. This occurred a day after the U.S. sank five Iranian oil tankers, which prompted Iran to fire ballistic missiles at Jordan. It is the biggest wave of attacks on shipping by both sides since the start of the war. Iran also announced the expansion of a no-go zone outside the strait. Oil prices have surged above $100 per barrel. A deadly fire has broken out aboard a ferry in the Philippines near a tourist hotspot in the province of Palawan. The Coast Guard said at least five casualties have been brought to shore and that scores of people remain unaccounted for. Around 40 people have been rescued. Operations to put out the blaze and locate the missing are ongoing. Spain's government has declassified documents showing that the Spanish intelligence warned authorities in Ceuta of possible mass entries one day before the unprecedented arrival of migrants on the Spanish enclave. Intelligence services also told Moroccan intelligence about plans on social media to scale the border. The documents were released amid accusations the Spanish government has failed to give the full story of the migrant crossing in July.
2: Ikaw na rin ang nagsabi sa akin, Ramona, na lahat ng daing natin, alam ng Diyos at narinig niya ito, di ba?
3: Oo, totoo yun, Susan. 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
6: Hope is one of the most powerful words in any language. No matter how difficult your situation in life, if you have hope, you can make it. But in a country or situation like ours, where life is getting more difficult, where can we find real hope? Stay with us and find the answer on A Word of Hope with Bishop David Sobrepeña.

0: Romans chapter 12 verse 1 says, And so, dear brothers and sisters, I plead with you to give your bodies to God because of all He has done for you. Let them be a living and holy sacrifice, the kind He will find acceptable. This is truly the way to worship God. Today, Bishop David Sobrepeña talks about our lives as a living sacrifice unto God.
1: Romans chapter 12, verse 1 and 2. I beseech you, therefore, brethren, by the mercies of God, that you present your bodies a living sacrifice, holy, acceptable to God, which is your reasonable service. And do not be conformed to this world, but be ye transformed by the renewing of your mind, that you may prove that which is good and perfect will of God. A living sacrifice unto God. The Bible says that you present yourself a living sacrifice. We want to serve the Lord, not just sa ating spirit na nandoon ka, that you are present. But God wants you present bodily. Because when we serve God, we serve Him with our body. So, ang title po ng ating pong message is A Living Sacrifice Unto God. During the olden days, let me give you a background in the Old Testament. In the Old Testament, lahat-lahat na pumapasok sa templo ng Diyos. 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So during the Old Testament times, they bring the blood of bulls and goats and sheep into the altar. 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But now we are living in a new covenant. That was the old covenant. In the New Testament, Jesus came to fulfill all the law. He came to satisfy the justice of God that requires blood. Kung kaya't nung si Jesus ay naipako sa krus, dumanak ang kanyang dugo, yon po ang sacrifice ng anak ng Diyos, the Lamb of God, which taketh away the sins of the world. At mula noon hanggang ngayon, hindi na po inire-require ng Diyos na tayo ay mag-offer ng animals as a burnt sacrifice. 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And once and for all, yung sacrifice ni Jesus ay sufficient para po sa kapatawaran ng ating mga kasalanan at upang tayo ay magkaroon ng kaligtasan. 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Now, according to the Apostle Paul, yamang ginawa na ni Jesus ang ultimate sacrifice on the cross, now God requires living sacrifices. Kung kaya't sabi po ni Apostle Pablo, I beseech you, therefore, brethren, by the mercies of God, that you present your bodies a living sacrifice, holy, acceptable to God, which is your reasonable service. First of all, ano ang ating motivating force of service? Bakit natin inaalay ang ating mga katawan na living sacrifice sa Diyos? Ano po ang motivating force of service? Sabi po ni Apostle Pablo, look at the verse again. I beseech you, therefore, brethren, by the mercies of God. The appeal is based on by the mercies of God. Hindi po na ang appeal ng Diyos, ng salita ng Diyos na ating ialay ang ating sarili ay kung hindi mo iaalay ang iyong buhay, nako, pupukpukin kita o ihuhulog kita sa lawang apoy. 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Mercy means favor shown to the undeserving, or kindness and compassion to the helpless. 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We only deserve to go to eternal hell and punishment. 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For God commended His love towards us. 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To present your bodies a living sacrifice, holy, acceptable unto God. 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Our whole life is a sacrifice unto the Lord. Sa Romans chapter 8, verse 18, sinasabi po dito ni Apostle Pablo, "For I consider that the sufferings of this present time are not worthy to be compared with the glory which shall be revealed in us." 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And let us not grow weary." What time man lulupay-pay? "While doing good. For in due season, we shall reap if we do not lose heart." So we must be willing to sacrifice ourselves as a living sacrifice to God. Kung minsan hindi natin naiintindihan ang mga nangyayari sa buhay natin. 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Pero kung ikaw ay nananalig sa Panginoon, you trust Him with your life, you trust Him with your future, something noble, something great will take place in your life for the glory of God. Here is a truth that I want you to remember. 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There are many times, and most importantly, you have to decide right now that you and I must be willing to give up in order to go up. 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There are things that you have to give up. 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And then, hopefully you become a champion. You can do something. There are things in life that you have to let go in order that you can go forward. Mga bagay na mga tanikala na kagapos sa'yo, mga bagay na humahawid sa'yo, or they are keeping you from progressing. There are things that you must be willing to give up in order to go up for the glory of God. It could even be a job that's making you miserable. Let that go. At merong vision ng Panginoon sa'yo na mag-start ng isang negosyo o business. Pursue that. If the job you are in is making you miserable, God does not want you to live a miserable life, so that when you offer yourself a living sacrifice, one of the rules is that there are things that you must give up. Only you know that. In order to go up. Thirdly, the dedication of the body as a living sacrifice. Sabi po ni Apostle Pablo sa 1 Corinthians chapter 6 verse 19 to 20, "Do you not know that your body is the temple of the Holy Spirit who is in you, whom you have from God, and you are not your own?" Ibig sabihin yung sarili mo, hindi na pala pag-aari mo dahil tinubos ka na ni Jesus. You belong to God. You are not your own, for you were bought at a price. Therefore, glorify God in your body and in your spirit, which are God's. There are three erroneous attitudes towards the physical body. Ito po ay mga maling pananaw patungkol sa ating katawan. The Greeks worship the body. Their worship of the body was in two forms. Yung mga Greeks and some of their beliefs, it has come down to our society, yung merong mga goddesses sila. But they worship, they idolize the body, the worship of beauty. But the Greeks, they worship beauty. Another one, they worship strength. Meron ang paligsahan sa larangan ng kalakasan, yung Mr. Olympian. Yeah, that came from the Greeks. At yung strong man. It's about people putting value on strength. But there's really nothing wrong if you want to be strong. There's nothing wrong if you want to look pretty and beautiful, because God has created you beautiful. There's nothing for you to build your body and pumunta sa gym. God wants us to have exercise. The Bible says, bodily exercise profited little, but still it is beneficial to us. Another extreme attitude is asceticism, or mistreatment of the body because it is evil. Sabi po sa Romans chapter 6, verse 12 to 13, "Therefore do not let sin reign in your mortal body, that you should obey it in its lust, and do not present your members as instruments of unrighteousness to sin, but present yourselves to God as being alive from the dead, and your members as instruments of righteousness to God." As he sabi ni Apostle Pablo, do not let sin reign in your mortal body. 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So yun po yung mga tatlong extreme na bagay. How do we offer our bodies to serve God? Number one, it comes in two forms. We are to cease the use of our bodies as instruments for unrighteousness. Hindi natin ipagamit na maging instrumento ng kasalanan at unrighteousness. 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Don't allow your bodies to be instruments of unrighteousness. Yung utak natin sa pagpaplano ng mga krimen, yung ating mga bibig at dila. 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Yung iyong mga mata, kasi ang ating mata is the gate to the soul. Nakakasala tayo. So the Bible says, we are to cease the use of our bodies as instruments for unrighteousness. And we have to present our bodies to be used of God. Now, ito po yung positive. Yung isa ay defense. Don't use your bodies for instruments of unrighteousness. Yung pangalawa is the offensive, that we are to offer, to present, or offer our bodies to be used by God. You know, many times ito pong naobserbahan ko sa ibang mga Kristiyano, dumadami na po ang grupo na ito. Many are opting to become just a consumer Christian. Ano pong ibig sabihin na consumer Christian? Na marami mga Kristiyano ngayon, they have just become what the services in social media, consumers. Marami ngayon, yan na lang ang nangyari sa atin. We go from place to place out of convenience, serving God only when it's convenient. 7 years ago, gusto ko sana po, kasi we are renting mga sinihan din at mga lugar, maglagay na lang na malaking screen at lahat-lahat ay makikinig sa akin via video sa preaching. Pero I resisted that because I want to put pastors in charge, mga PIC. 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Kaya there is no substitute to having a live preacher because that's still what God is doing today. Hallelujah! Around the world. Pero kung gusto mo lang ng convenience, pupunta ka doon, uupo ka, na parang nanonood. It's alright if that's what you want. But don't be a consumer Christian. Serving God only when it is convenient. Just do not make your choices out of convenience. Offer your bodies a living sacrifice unto the Lord. Meron pong sacrifice, hallelujah, na ninanais ng Panginoon sa atin. I-present natin ang ating mga katawan na magpagamit sa Panginoon. 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So offer your bodies a living sacrifice. So can I ask you, how have you presented your bodies a living sacrifice unto the Lord? Because to be a real committed Christian, it will take something out of you. It will cost you something. It will cost you something. Nowadays, people are just, you know, if it costs them something, mahirap pagpunta doon. There is this. Yun ngayon ang espiritu ng mga millennials. They get easily bored. They change their minds easily. They don't want to suffer. They don't want to invest time, talent. Ayaw nila na magbanat ng buto katulad ng mga former generations. But the fact still remains, God requires, if you are a follower, a disciple of Jesus Christ, to present yourself a living sacrifice unto God At sabi po ni Apostle Pablo, I beseech you therefore, brethren, by the mercies of God, that you present your bodies a living sacrifice, holy, acceptable unto God, which is your reasonable service. I thank the Lord. Kaya sa inyo po na mga faithful, kayo po na humahayo, that's part of offering your bodies a living sacrifice, to go out and win people as a living sacrifice. It's high time for us not just to do what we want to do out of convenience, but if it takes time and effort, do it for the glory of God, and God will reward you. Hallelujah. Hindi makakalimutan ni Lord ang mga ginagawa mo na mababuti para sa Kanya. Because sabi niya, don't be weary in doing well, for in due season we shall reap if we do not lose heart. I can hardly wait for the harvest of blessings that God will bestow upon His people who have presented themselves a living sacrifice unto the Lord.

0: 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I want you to pray this prayer sincerely. Lord Jesus, patawarin mo po ako sa aking mga kasalanan. 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Amen.
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0: 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The studios are located at the ground floor of Smile Building, number 79 Verbena, San Sebastian Streets, Bacolod City, and the transmitter is located at Barangay Talok, Bago City. DYVS is being maintained and operated by the following personnel, duly licensed by the National Telecommunications Commission and the Professional Regulation Commission. Electronics and Communications Engineer Joaquin Aliga Jr., ECE number 001-1597, and First Class Radio Operators Reynold Apohen, NTC License 02-1PVI-25768. 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
0: Ito ang mga himpila ng Far East Broadcasting Company Philippines sa 78 taong pagsasahimpapawid. 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

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Additional manpower and more partnerships, successful Kairos course, successful in sustainable special and values formation program in Kabangan High School, successful in sustainable journalism training program in school partners for the ongoing talks with partners for program sponsorship. Nagapamoy o kami Ginoo sa Ilaagmata Family Matters Theology University, Makabuluang Buhay. 1233 DYVS, The Sweet Voice of Salvation. Pamuyo kami Ginoo sa ilang preparation sa ilang anniversary this month of September. Nagapray mo kami sa dugang person nga maging part sa sina nga team nila sa paghimo sa imubuluhaton diri, especially sa Bacolod kag sa Negros. We pray of our God sa ilang wisdom, good health and guidance, unity and carrying their daily duties, mga sponsors nila or programmers and talents and even donors. 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We pray for the urgent need of an announcer, producer. Gapangay mga Ginoo sang imong support sang provision Ginoo sa ilang monthly operational needs as well as wisdom and strength sa ila tanan nga staff. Nagapamuyo o kami sa 97.5 DYFE FM Unang Tugon ng Pamayanan Tacloban ang ilang mga plano for the first quarter activities of fiscal year 2026-2027 as they strive to communicate Christ and reach communities in Tacloban. 1116 DXAS, your community radio, Zamboanga. 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Nagapray kami Ginoo sa ilang barm election programming and for a peaceful, clean and orderly barm parliamentary elections this coming September 14, 2026 throughout the barm region. Nagapray mo kami Ginoo sa ilang Bless the Muslims or BTM on September 11, 2026. They will be praying with partners in commemoration of the September 11 terrorist attacks. We pray for good health, protection, and strength, and financial provision sa tanan nga DXGR staff, volunteers, and their families. 1062 DXKI, your friendly voice, Coronadal. 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

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Then was Jesus led up of the Spirit into the wilderness to be tempted of the devil. And when he had fasted 40 days and 40 nights, he was afterward and hungered. And when the tempter came to him, he said, If thou be the Son of God, command that these stones be made bread. But he answered and said, It is written, Man shall not live by bread alone, but by every word that proceeded out of the mouth of God. Kabayan Ginoo, magpakamayo gid sa pulong diri nga aton pagatunan. So padayon naton diri ang aton pagtuon sa sini nga libro, kag aton gid diri malambutan ang aton pagtuon sa time nga si Jesus gin tintar siya ni Satan. Kag ang passage ginbasa naton amoy ni ang first temptation nga gin present ni Satan sa kay Jesus, no? So as we go along, aton ini makita ang pipila pagid ng mga temptation ginhimo ni Satan sa kay Jesus. So from the high and holy experience of blessing at the Jordan, si Jesus was led into the wilderness for testing. Si Jesus was not tempted so that the Father could learn anything about his Son, no? Hindi amuna abyan utod. Kay man ang Diyos nga ba, he had already given Jesus sa iyang divine approval. So gintintard si Jesus so that every creature in heaven, on earth, or under the earth might know that Jesus Christ is the conqueror. That is why amuni ang pag-explain diri ni Matthew sa sini nga passage. Ginpakita iya diri kag paano diri ni Jesus na overcome ang temptation ni Satan sa iya. So grabe ang siling sa passage. He exposed Satan and his tactics kag gin-defeat diri si Satan, no? Gin-counter ni tana ni Jesus ang temptation ni Satan sa iya. And because ang victory diri sa atong Ginoo, we can have victory also over the tempter. Di ba? Sa mga padayon sa pag-alagad sa Ginoo, we all know madamo sang mga temptation na gabot sa atong kabuhi. Kabay pa nga manging kaangay kita diri kay Jesus, nangin mabakod siya kag nagtindugid siya sa pulong sang Ginoo. So just as the first Adam met Satan, so the last Adam met the enemy. 1 Corinthians 15:45. Sa Adam na met si Satan in a beautiful garden. Pero si Jesus na met niya si Satan in a terrible wilderness. Si Adam had everything he needed. Pero si Jesus was hungry after 40 days of fasting. Si Adam lost the battle and plunged humanity into sin and death. Pero si Jesus won the battle and went on to defeat Satan in more battles, culminating sa iyang final victory on the cross. Makita natin na ang kamaturan sa John 12:31, Colossians 2:15. So ang experience diri sa atong Ginoo, no? Si Jesus sa temptation, actually gin-prepare gin ini si Jesus to be our sympathetic high priest. Yan na mention sa Hebrews chapter 2 and Hebrews chapter 4. Gani importante diri naton manote nga si Jesus faced the enemy as man, not as the Son of God. Iyang first word was, Man shall not live by bread alone. So we must not think that si Jesus used his divine powers to overcome the enemy, because that is just what the enemy wanted him to do. Pero si Jesus gingamit niya ang spiritual resources
that are available man sa atong subong, ano ina? Which is the power of the Holy Spirit of God. Yan na mentioned ra sa verse 1 sa atong text sa Matthew chapter 4. And the power of the Word of God. Amo na ang ginagamit ni Jesus sang temptation ni Satan sa iya. Ang term nga gin humble din ni Jesus ang muling pulong, it is written. So Jesus had nothing in his nature that would give Satan a foothold, but his temptations were real just the same. So ang temptation nag-involve din the will, and Jesus came to do the Father's will. So again, ang first temptation, makita natin rin sa verses 1 to 4. Kaya bago lang natin nabasa ang passage, kaya ini nag-involve the love of God and the will of God. Baga, nakita natin rin, since you are God's beloved son, why doesn't your father feed you? Grabe si Satan, no? Why does he put you into this terrible wilderness? Ini nga temptation daw pareho sa mga pululungon ni Satan sa kay Eve sa Genesis chapter 3. Nga once si Satan bala magtempt sa aton, very subtle ang iyang pag-engage sa aton, just like there is kay Jesus. It is a subtle suggestion that our Father does not love us. Kumbaga, si Satan nag-convince na rin kay Jesus, use your divine powers to meet your own needs. Now, when we put our physical needs ahead of our spiritual needs, makasara kita. Kaya kung ato man i-allow mga circumstances to dictate sa aton actions, instead na magsunod kita sa kamubuton sa Ginoo, then makasara kita. Si Jesus could have turned the stones into bread, but he would have been exercising his powers independently of the Father, and he came to obey the Father. Amun ang siling sa John 5:30 and John 6:38. So sanggin tempt siya din ni Satan sa sininga paagi, the Lord quoted Deuteronomy 8:3 sa pag-defeat sa kay Satan. Gani, feeding on and obeying God's word is more important than consuming physical food. In fact, ang pulong sa Ginoo is our food. Okay? John 4:32 down to verse 34. So muna diri masapwa naton ang first temptation ni Satan sa kay Jesus. Ang second temptation ara sa verse 5 to 7. Nagsiling sa pulong sa Ginoo diri, then the devil taketh him up into the holy city and setteth him on a pinnacle of the temple, and saith unto him, if thou be the Son of God, cast thyself down, for it is written, he shall give his angels charge concerning thee, and in their hands they shall bear thee up, lest at any time thou dost thy foot against a stone. Verse 7, Jesus said unto him, it is written again, thou shalt not tempt the Lord thy God. So, ang second temptation was even more subtle.

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Antaunta if the Father cares for you. 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Okay? It is written again. So, hindi ginaton i-divorce ang one part sang scripture from another. Dapat, pirmi ginaton i-compare ang mga spiritual things with spiritual. Si Satan taba ka clever, no? Sa pag umit niya diri sang phrase in all thy ways sang iyang ginquote ang Psalm 91. So when the child of God is in the will of God, the Father will protect him and he watches over those who are in his ways. That is why sang pagtempt ni Satan sa kay Jesus, ang reply ni Jesus masapwa natin sa Deuteronomy 6:16. Thou shalt not tempt the Lord thy God. Ang importante diri abyan utod si Ginoo mo nga kita nga mga tumuluo basahon tagid ang pulong sa Dios. 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Ang third temptation, masakpa naton sa verse 8 down to verse 11. And since limitado itong tion, isummarize na akong diri sa inyo na si Satan offered Jesus a shortcut sa iyang kingdom. Kagabalo si Jesus that he would suffer and die before he entered into his glory. So if he bowed down and worshiped Satan just once, he could enjoy all the glory without enduring the suffering. Si Satan has always wanted worship because Satan has always wanted to be God. Halin pala sang una kag na-record din sa Isaiah chapter 14. Gani worshiping the creature instead of the creator is the lie that rules our world today. Impatha gina sa Ginoo sa Romans 1:24-25. So ang punto naton diri wala sang shortcut sang kabubuton sa Ginoo. If you want to share in the glory, we must also share in the suffering. As the prince of this world, si Satan could offer these kingdoms to Christ. But Jesus did not need Satan's offer. The Father had already promised Jesus the kingdom. Ara sa Psalm 2:8, nagasiling, ask of me, and I shall give thee the hidden nations for thine inheritance. Masapuan taman ini nga promise sa Psalm chapter 22. Kaya ini nga Psalm, gintawag the Psalm of the Cross. Sang gintempliwat diri ni Satan si Jesus the third time, ang reply ni Jesus, masapuan natun, Deuteronomy 6:13. You see, si Jesus masapuan natun, he always quoted the Word of God. Kaya muna ka importante abyan sa atong kabuhi nga dapat mabalaan tagid ang pulong sa Ginoo, pero itunan tagid ang pulong sa Ginoo. Ang pag-reply ni Jesus sa kay Satan, nagasiling siya, thou shalt worship the Lord thy God, and him only shalt thou serve. So Satan had said nothing about service, but Jesus knew that whatever we worship, we will serve. Kaya ang worship and service must go together. So since magatakop kita diri, si Satan was defeated sang sining iyang temptation sa kay Jesus. So amo ini ang ginpahayag sa pulong sa Ginoo para sa aton. Gani ginpaklaro diri sa pulong sa Ginoo after Jesus Christ had defeated Satan, he was ready to begin his ministry. So our Lord proved himself to be the perfect king whose sovereignty is worthy of our respect and obedience. True to his purpose, gani si Matthew had one more witness to call to prove sang kingship diri ni Jesus Christ. Sa liwat abyan, mautod si Ginoo, aton ini padayunon aton pagtuon sa dasun naman aton ng pagpamalandong, ang Ginoo gid magpakamaayo sa aton tanan. 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

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God wants our lives to be aligned with the Word. 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His Word. 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If a carpenter wants to build a street, no, mag-ubra sa saang lamisa or chair, dapat tsaktugid kag tadlong, di ba? He needs to correct measured tool. Kay kung nga utod, he cannot say, I will just guess the measurement. Wala na sa gambal-lambal niya nga, ah, ano ba ang guwa sang tao nga panday nga nagabata-banta sa iya nga measurement? If he guessed that table may become crook, di ba? Tiko, kung bata-banta, dapat tadlongin. In the same way, we cannot build a Christian life according to feelings only. Di ba? Utod, kadamo sa mga Kristohanon, kag madamo sa mga katauhan, na ginabuild nila ang ilang Christian life paagi sa ilang feelings. No? Amo na option or the standards of the Word, kag ang standards sa kalibutan. When God's Word says in the book of Psalms 119:105 says, Thy Word is a lamp unto my feet and a light unto my path. So gusto sang ginuutod sa imo sa ingatiyon na i-alanggit na ito ng atong kabuhi sa iya. God's Word correct us. God's Word guides us. And God's Word strengthen us. And God's Words bring us back when we go in wrong direction. Kay kung nga utod, ang iban wala nagapamati sa pulong sa Diyos, kay gusto lang nila, ang ila lang yung direction, sundo nila. Di ba? God's Words bring us back when we go in the wrong direction. Kauturan, tagpalamati sa nga programa. Revival is not simply loud music or strong emotion. Hindi na yung revival. Tungod sa music, tungod sa imong strong emotion. No. The true revival changes lives. Amen? The true revival changes lives. Revival makes you pray again. Right? Revival makes us forgive again. Revival makes us love people again. Revival makes us serve God again. Revival makes us obey God's word again. Because in James chapter 1 verse 22 says, Naghambal utod. But be doers of the word and not hearers only. So God does not want us only to hear the word only. He wants us to live the word. Amen? Amo lang gusto sa Ginoo. He lives the word. Ikabuhi nato na pulong sa Diyos. In our conclusion, this moment of time, brother, sister in Christ, nagpalamati. And Revelation chapter 21 verse 15 shows us the angels measuring the city with a golden reed. Sa ining aga, today, this morning, let us take that picture spiritually. God measure our spiritual life as yourself. How is my relationship with God? Paano ba lang imong relasyon sa Diyos? Paano ba utod ang imo na faithfulness? Am I still faithful serving the Lord? Makamal ka ba sina? Utod, amo nang humble sang Ginoo sa ingatiyon. Sining diri Bibles at this moment of time, God wants our life built according to His standard as yourself. Am I living according to God's word? Tagpalamati sa ingatiyon, kauturan. This is revival moment. Maybe you have been serving God for many years. But you know what? Maybe you have been coming to church for a long time. But this morning God is singing, let me measure your heart. Not to condemn you, but to restore you. Not to destroy you, but to revive you. Not to push you away, but to bring you closer to God. Because in Lamentations chapter 3 verse 40 says, let us search thy and try our ways and turn against to the Lord. At this moment of time, brothers and sisters in Christ, God wants you to revive again. Gani utod ang gusto sa Diyos sa iningation sa imo nga magbalik kita sa iya. How is your spiritual life this moment of time? Utod, kung isa ka kakristohanon, na madugay ka ng kristohanon,